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7: 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Don't touch that dial. Don't go nowhere. Peace.

Let me hear it just one more time.

that he gave his only begotten son. I don't know the past that you are battling with to want to let go. I want to tell you tonight that the love of Christ is greater than your past. When God designed your future, your past had not yet happened. So your future is greater than your past. Forgive yourself. Let go of the hurt. Hosea 14:4 said, I will heal thy backsliding. To heal means to restore. I will restore you back to your original state. I thought somebody should be excited about that. I will restore you back to your original state as if nothing happened. God does not keep record of evil. He does not keep record of evil. So forgive yourself. He is introducing his love into that emotional trauma, into that depression. His love supersedes everything. The love of Christ supersedes everything. He said, I will love you freely. That's the verse 4 of that Hosea 14. I will restore you. I will love you freely. You don't need to pay anything. The love of Christ is free. It's a gift. I want you to accept the love of Christ tonight because it's free. And you are

0: Oh, my daddy's in the house. Can you make a noise? I can't hear you. Can you make a joyful noise in this house? Glory to God.
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Christ. Come on, Jesus. Woo. 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Clap your hands, all ye people, and shout with a voice of triumph. Come on. Woo. I can hear you clapping. Come on. Hey, hey, hey, hey, hey, hey, hey, hey, hey, hey, hey, hey, hey, hey, hey, hey, hey, hey, hey, hey, hey, hey, hey, hey, hey, hey, hey, hey, hey, hey, hey, hey, hey, hey, hey, hey, hey, hey, hey, hey, hey, hey, hey, hey, hey, hey, hey, hey, hey, hey, hey, hey, hey, hey, hey, hey, hey, hey, hey, hey, hey, hey, hey, hey, hey, hey, hey, hey, hey, hey, hey, hey, hey, hey, hey, hey, hey, hey, hey, hey, hey, hey, hey, hey, hey, hey, hey, hey, hey, hey, hey, hey, hey, hey, hey, hey, hey, hey, hey, hey, hey, hey, hey, hey, hey, hey, hey, hey, hey, hey, hey, hey, hey, hey, hey, hey, hey, hey, hey, hey, 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

You are ready, you are ready, you are ready. Let's go!

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Good music heals.

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Jesus is coming. Receive the life of Christ. There is no higher life. There is no greater life than in Jesus. A handful of information, handful of money without Jesus is an empty life. Only them that believe in Jesus have eternal life. Receive Jesus today. Jesus is coming. Jesus is coming. Jesus.

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3: 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Everybody go. Aha, aha.

passion.

Tell your neighbor, dance anyhow. You see, you know, as I said that now, someone said, Judy K, are you promoting disorderliness? No. Follow me. When the Israelites were dwelling in Goshen, it was good that they were dwelling in Goshen based on God's instruction. But you know, if they had not obeyed him by putting the blood on their doorpost, they would not have been exempted from death. So this tells me that our answers, sometimes they are tied to instructions that don't make sense. Instructions like dance anyhow. Are you ready?

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5: 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Don't go nowhere. Peace.

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This is my show me, this is my song. I have a testimony. Can I sing my testimony?

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Thank you.

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My Muslim dad became a Christian. But you, Lord, I'm here, and it's only by. 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
2: Hallelujah! Come on, can you give that shout to Jesus? Can you give that shout to Jesus?

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I say, you said the indiscipline that day on the cross when you took. That's the God that we serve.

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Somebody just love Jesus this morning. Somebody raise a sound to Jesus this morning. Raise a sound to the Lord this morning. Somebody lift your voice and just love on Jesus. Oh, glory to God. We give you all the praise, Lord. We worship you. We adore you. We thank you, Jesus. You are God all by yourself. The Bible said in the presence of God, there is fullness of joy. At his right hand, there are pleasures forevermore. There is a pleasure that awaits you today because you are in God's presence. Somebody in your voice, with your words, in that language that you understand, I want you to holler a thank you, Jesus. I want you to fill this room with a thank you, Jesus. I want you to shout a thank you, Jesus. Thank you, Jesus.

gathered on that day in one accord, in one place. And the Bible said there came a sound from heaven as a mighty rushing wind. And the Bible said everyone was filled. Lord, we thank you for the filling of today. We thank you because as we're gathered, heaven has sent us a sound. It is a sound. We give you all the praise. Lord Jesus, you are Lord indeed. We acknowledge your presence, Holy Spirit. Do what only you can do. Father, the work you want to do in this place, use these lips of clay to inscribe your internal truths in the hearts of people. Renew what needs to be renewed. Rebuild what needs to be rebuilt. Recreate what needs to be recreated. Rework what needs to be reworked. Restore what needs to be restored. Every glory, honor, adoration returns to you. In the name of Jesus, we have worshiped. Amen and amen and amen and amen. Glory to God. Can we celebrate these wonderful ministers as they take their seats? Glory to God. Hallelujah. Hallelujah to the name of Jesus. So much power here. Thank you, Jesus. We acknowledge your presence. We acknowledge your presence. Thank you, Jesus. Good morning, church. It's so great to see you this morning. Hope you're good. And hope everyone is okay. Praise God. Hallelujah. Thank you, sir, again for the privilege to stand and share. I do not take it for granted. It is our family month. Thank you, my pastors, for always being here. And to every leader, I stand on existing protocols. And I salute you this morning in Jesus' name. It is our family month. It is our family month. Like we know, Revo will say it. We are in family month. So we are free. We are in our space. Praise God. So we will talk. And we will learn. Praise God. And the theme for this year is what? What's the theme for this year? My home, my safe space. My family, my safe space. My church, my safe space. Everywhere I spend time and invest in relationships, my safe space. Praise God. So today I want to talk on blueprints, atmospheres, and boundaries. Blueprints, atmospheres, and boundaries. Praise God. Last week, Revo actually talked on blueprints. Blueprints is just your family vision. Praise God. Where is my family headed? Where is our home headed? Praise God. Who are we as a family? Your family vision answers all those questions. So the blueprint is the direction your family is to go. So family, God's original intent for family is that family is meant to be sanctuaries, is meant to be safe spaces. Praise God. That's God's initial arrangement. Even in God's family, God had a vision. Let us make man. Praise God. And God made man. Praise God. In his image. Let us make, and he made. So that was his vision. And what was his what was the reason for making man? Let him have what? Dominion. Subdue the earth, replenish it. Praise God. That is the mission. And God sets boundaries. Even God set boundaries. He said, you may eat of everything. That's the man he made, right? You may eat of everything, but do what? Don't touch this place. This is where the limit starts and ends. Praise God. So that's the totality of what we want to
minister today. I might not stay on vision because I might not stay on blueprints because Revo had already done a fantastic job on that. Praise God. Proverbs chapter 23, 24, 3 and 4. Proverbs 24, 3 and 4. I'll read from the Amplified Classic. The Bible said, through skillful and godly wisdom, a house, a life, a home, a family is built. Through wisdom. So wisdom here is what? What's wisdom here? What's wisdom? Eh? Okay. Through skillful and godly wisdom, a house, a life, a home, a family is built. Wisdom here is direction. It is vision. Because a house needs to be built. Bless God. And by understanding, it is established on a good and solid foundation. Understanding here is what? Based on my topic. Understanding is atmosphere. What you establish your vision on. Praise God. That's culture. And by knowledge shall his chambers of every area be filled with all precious and pleasant riches. By knowledge. Knowledge is boundaries. Knowledge is you know what you allow and what you don't allow. Praise God. Knowledge is I know what I want to be consistently known for. Praise God. So blueprints gives direction, atmosphere shapes hearts, it gives culture, and boundaries provide protection. I say that again. Blueprints gives direction, atmosphere shapes culture and heart, and boundaries provide protection. Praise God. A beautiful building without a blueprint, it becomes confusion. If you have a building, I have architects here. You have a building that doesn't have a blueprint, it becomes confusion. A home without a healthy atmosphere becomes emotionally cold. And a family without boundaries is vulnerable to harm. Praise God. A family without boundaries is vulnerable to harm. Like I said, I don't want to go into vision, though it's pushing me to go, but I won't go because Revo did a fantastic job on that. So let me start with atmosphere. So you know what vision is. Vision is where your family, who are you? Why do we exist? Where are we going? Praise God. That is what vision is. Praise God. It's not vibes. It must be spoken. It must be written. And it must be seen. Praise God. So atmosphere is culture. It is the climate, the spiritual and emotional climate of a place. Honest question. If you come into this place, what's the atmosphere you get? Honestly. If you enter this space, come into this door, what's the atmosphere you get? Can anybody tell me? Don't worry, you don't fail in the class. Welcoming, thank you. Any other person? Eh? Calm. Oh, thank you, sir. It's serene, right? You just want to relax. You just want to relax. And it didn't just happen. It was as in deliberate. Because of Dr. Vetti, I'm very careful using intentional. But I will use it. It's very intentional because it has been prepared to be a place whereby no matter how stormy outside is, once you come inside, there's a sense of calmness. There's a sense for you to just relax. And it was intentionally built. Praise God. So I ask you, what is your family climate like?
Because atmospheres are invincible. But that's what greets you first. Is either it's warmth or tension. Is either it's safe or silence. The unseen layer is what shapes hearts. So what is normal in your house becomes natural in your children. I say that again. What is normal in your house becomes natural with your children. Have you seen people that do something and you cringe? Have you seen people like that? But to them, it is what? Normal behavior. So what you consistently allow to breathe in your atmosphere, you become. The Bible, speaking of the disciples, he said they took note that they were learned men, but because they had been in the atmosphere of Jesus, the Bible said, but they confessed that they had been with Christ. Because if you are in that atmosphere, you behave differently. If you are in an atmosphere of smokers, every day you are around them, every day you are around them, tendencies are that you will inhale smoke, right? Right? Tendencies are that you will inhale smoke. So your atmosphere that you consistently stay into, that you become. Praise God. Deuteronomy chapter 6 verse 6 to 7, the Amplified Classic. The Bible said, and these words which I'm commanding you this day shall be first in your own minds and hearts. Then you shall weave and sharpen them so as to make them penetrate, and teach and impress them diligently upon the minds and hearts of your children. You shall talk to them when you sit in the house, when you walk by the way, and when you lie down, and when you rise up. God is simply telling you, build atmosphere. When you sit down, you say it. Keep speaking it. Keep telling them. Keep what you don't want. What you don't want to celebrate, don't consistently say it. Because so far you consistently say it, it becomes a culture. It becomes atmosphere. What you don't want your children to know, that will not empower them, don't constantly put it in their face. The story of Jacob tells us, he said he wanted something out of those sheep, and he constantly put it in their face, and they began to produce. So if you don't want an atmosphere of anger, don't always be angry. If you don't want an atmosphere of anxiety, don't put anxiety in your house. Jesus was with his disciples one day. Jesus' home was calm. Jesus' home was calm. The Bible said he was sleeping. I don't know if you understand. He was sleeping on a pillow. That means there's calm, right? There was calm there. But the disciples went to bring storm and came into Jesus' house. Jesus said, you and who? Because I understand the atmosphere I've created. So if anything alien is coming in, I will know. And the Bible said what? He rebuked the storm. So atmosphere is built by what you celebrate, what you correct, and what you consistently allow. Atmosphere is built by what you celebrate, what you correct, and what you consistently allow. If I'm talking to elders and my children come and stay and begin to look at the mouth of elders, and I allow it, every time I'm with elders, my children will come. And you and I know that it is not right, right?
So if they come, probably the first time they don't know, you correct it. You correct it. Atmosphere is built by what you correct, what you celebrate, and what you consistently allow. If you allow, consistently allow disrespect, disrespect becomes your atmosphere. If you consistently allow love, love becomes your atmosphere. If you consistently allow safety, safety becomes your atmosphere. Praise God. People will become what their environments repeatedly teach them. In my house, we never used to speak Pidgin English. I was discussing that with my mom just this morning. We never used to speak Pidgin English in my house. We speak English. But we live in an environment where the lingua franca is Pidgin English. I remember a time when I was learning to speak Pidgin English. But out of nowhere, we started speaking it. Why? Atmosphere. Is Pidgin English bad? No, it's not. But it shouldn't be your lingua franca. Because there are somewhere you, I don't know if you've been with people, high top place, you are speaking and you say shebi. Praise God. Because it has consistently, we have made it normal. Shebi is no language. It is not English. Haba is not English. How far? Praise God. So, people become what atmospheres repeatedly teach them. Why does atmosphere matter? Atmosphere is the silent teacher. It's a silent architect. It builds people without touching them. Atmosphere builds people without touching them. And children are atmosphere absorbers. Children absorb atmosphere. Children know when their parents hate each other. You know that, right? Even if they are preaching love. Praise God. So building blocks of a healthy atmosphere. I will run that and go to boundaries. Building blocks of a healthy atmosphere. Number one is love. Love is the foundation. It is not assumed, it is expressed. Don't assume I love you. You should know I love you. Praise God. In your home, your children, your husband, your wife should not assume you love them. Love should be expressed. You say I love you often. You show affection appropriately. You affirm identity, not just performance. Sometimes the only times we say good job, I'm proud of you, is when the child does well. But daily we don't tell them I'm proud of you. So we affirm identity, not performance. Praise God. Number two, communication. It is the oxygen. Healthy homes, safe homes, talk and listen. Praise God. No fear-based silence. No shouting as default. Your default mood should not be shouting. Praise God. Space for honesty. If people can't speak safely, they will suffer silently. So make your home a space where everybody can communicate. No matter how bad, you can talk about it. Consistency, that's the stability, is the mood for your home. Don't confuse people. Don't confuse your family. Consistency, be consistent in what you want to consistently allow. Praise God. Mood swings. Try as much as possible. Don't be unpredictable.
I void today, I'm calm, tomorrow I explode. The reason for that is because consistency builds trust. So if you show them a pattern, they will trust you. The Bible said a double-minded man is what? Unstable in all his way. Honor and respect should be your language. We honor everybody. We respect everybody. Not only from down up, also from up down. Respect is reciprocal. No insults, no belittling, no sarcasms that wounds. Building blocks, joy and warmth. Homes should not feel like court rooms where we are coming to answer the judge. Everybody should have warmth. Laugh together always. Celebrate small wins. Create moments, not just rules. Create moments. Then safety, boundaries. A person should relax, not brace themselves. You know, some people are coming home. In fact, some people don't come home early. They come home late. So by the time they come, maybe the husband or the wife will be sleeping. Then they'll just sneak into bed because you are coming home, you are bracing yourself because you are not sure what you will meet. Praise God. Atmosphere killers. These are the invincible links in the house. Atmosphere killers. Constant anger. Harsh criticism. Comparison. Why are you not like your brother? In fact, the day I asked somebody in my house, why can't you just behave like this person? He now said, because he's this person and I am this person. That day I stopped. Do you understand? You know the person that can say that, Navi. I said, why can't you just for once try to be like this person? He said, because he's brother Jed and I'm Judah. As in, we cannot be the same. So stop comparison. Celebrate everybody's strength. You get what in Judah good past Jed for. I don't know if you understand. And the same in our families. Comparison kills. Silent treatment. I was actually arguing with the Holy Spirit. I said, what if I just want to be quiet? Do you understand? Sometimes you just want to be quiet. And the other person is saying is silent treatment. And the Holy Spirit tell me, but you are not quiet. So why is it that is at that time when there's an issue that you want to be quiet? Silent treatment. It's better you say it and it is solved. Praise God. At the right time. Because if these things are left unchecked, they will not only affect behavior, they will shape destinies. Praise God. So how to intentionally create atmosphere? I'll run this. And number one, set the emotion tone daily. You are not a thermometer. You are a thermostat. You can just like you set the tone of the AC in your house, right? You put it at the frequency, at the temperature that it's meant to be. You can set the tone for your house. Greet your family intentionally. That's setting the tone. You wake up and you tell everybody good morning. You hug, you do what you'd normally do in your family. Do it intentionally. Intentionally, even if we are angry with each other. Open your mouth, good morning. It's okay. Praise God. But let them hear it. Make it be say you greet. You understand? Don't be quiet. It is an intentional build. That even if things are not going well, we don't have to keep quiet. So greeting, even in murmuring, is you building communication.
Praise God. Oh, morning. Create family readings. Create your family reading. Family devotion, prayer time, meal times, hugs and kisses. The other day, Sister Bella told us, she told her children, you must intentionally speak to each other every day of the week. Create your family readings. The one that works for you, praise God. But make sure it is what? Consistent. Check in conversations. How are you? Every morning and night, make sure. Afternoon if you have the time. It might just be a WhatsApp message, but the person knows you're checking in. I'm just checking up on you. I need to know how you're doing. And expect a response. Make sure they respond. Praise God. When your husband is at work, make him look forward to coming home. Praise God. Make him look for. I will not teach you how. Find your own family reading. I don't find my own. Find your own. Praise God. You can just put a kiss on the screen and send to him. When you see Amigo confused, praise God. Consistently. Consistently. And vice versa. Because consistency, it creates emotional security. Praise God. Number three, how to intentionally create. Practice pause before respond. Even me, I build myself for this one. Because there are some things you just want to give back. My mom will always tell me. I remember when I wanted to get married, she told me, because she know me. She said, if you get angry, be quiet and count to 10. Count to 10. Just keep quiet and say, well, in your mind, be doing 1, 2, 3. By the time you get to 10, you will not explode. Now lie. I know they reach 5. Praise God. Sometimes you tell me, put water in your mouth. Echi. Praise God. But it is good. Because when you pause, you might see another perspective that will not make you shout. Do you understand? You might just see another way to do it that is not destructive. Praise God. Because discipline is meant to guide, not damage. Use life-giving words. Words are atmosphere builders. What you consistently allow shapes your atmosphere. Use life-giving words. The last one is repair quickly. Repair quickly. Don't let it linger. Because mistakes will happen. Abuse will happen. Mistakes will happen. I told you about God's home. In God's home, abuse happened. What God didn't put there, somebody came. Praise God. Even though he put boundaries. So why do you think it won't happen in your house? But when it happens, repair quickly. Don't let it linger. Because once it lingers, we have different opinions. Praise God. Repair quickly. Repair quickly. Because a repaired atmosphere is stronger than a perfect one. A repaired atmosphere is stronger than a perfect one. Reason being that you've seen the mistakes. Praise God. And with the mistakes, you're ready to work it out. Forgive. Forgive. Apologize. Restore connections and move forward. Don't let it linger. Don't let it linger. Okay.
I have 12 minutes. God help me. So I am on the last one, boundaries. Boundaries are not about attacking people. It is about protecting your vision and your atmosphere. Praise God. Boundaries is not about letting people out. Mm-mm. It is about protecting your vision and your atmosphere. For everything that has value, what do? You protect it. Right? Why do we have alarm systems in our houses? Why do we have alarm systems? It is for protection. Why do we have gates? Protection. So if you have gates and all that in your house, why won't you have it for your home? For that thing which you are building. Because abuse is inevitable. It will happen. It will happen. And when I say abuse, I don't mean that. In fact, abuse is abuse. So this is abuse awareness. And one word for abuse awareness is boundaries. One word for abuse awareness. I want to use a case study in the Bible. I want to use a case study in the Bible because many wounds are hidden behind. This is a family secret. Keep it within the family. Many wounds are hidden behind. Respect your elders. Praise God. Many wounds. I want to use a case study, 2 Samuel chapter 13. I might just run through it. The story about Tamar. How many of us know Tamar? The daughter of David, King David. I don't know where is as fortified as a palace. Right? So Tamar was David's daughter. And one of David's son, actually his first son, Amnon, was loving the sister. Somebody say, can you love? Then it was allowed. Praise God. And another of their brother or a friend, a cousin, now told him, why are you, tell her, let her come and cook so you can take advantage, as in you can do what you have to do. And he went to his father to say, I am sick. Send Tamar, my sister. Let her come and prepare for me. Food for me. And Tamar came. And the Bible said he wanted to take advantage. There's something Tamar said. That's how I know that David trained his children in a safe space. But things happen. Tamar told the brother, why don't you speak to daddy? Will give me to you if you ask him. But because that one was just blessed, he didn't even listen. The girl was begging, don't do this. And he raped his sister in the home where she was meant to be safe. And he wanted to throw her out. And she begged again. She told me, don't put me out. Because that would damage me totally. And he put her out. I'm going to a verse. Please, can you give me 2 Samuel 13, verse 20 to 21. Give me in the Message translation. I don't have my phone. 2 Samuel 13, 20 to 21. Message. Thank you.
So apparently Absalom was her brother. Her brother Absalom said to her, "Has your brother Amnon had his way with you?" He said, "Now, my dear sister, let's keep it quiet. A family matter. He is, after all, your brother. Don't take this so hard." And Tamar lived in her brother Absalom's home, what? Bitter and desolate. Give me 21. King David heard the whole story and was enraged. The next. But he didn't do what? He didn't discipline Hamon. David doted on him. Because what? He was his firstborn child. Absalom quit speaking to Amnon. Not a word. Whether good or bad. Because he hated him for violating his sister. This is meant to be a topic for discussion, but I won't go there. Maybe some other time we'll discuss it. So what is abuse? Abuse is any repeated behavior that causes harm. Abuse is every repeated pattern of behavior used to harm, control, intimidate, manipulate, and diminish another person. It is not limited to bruises. In fact, emotional abuse has been said to be the worst kind. Praise God. Somebody will say, "Why are we talking of abuse?" Because any good thing you build, there's tendency for abuse. This was King David. I don't know where he's as fortified as the palace, but the abuse happened even in the safe house. It is not saying your house, no, I'm not saying that, but I'm saying that you should guard against it. Everything was fine for me until David did not do what? Discipline his child. Because what? There was a preference. He's my first son. Before we shout, there are some of us that do it. Your son beats your daughter up. I say, leave her now, boy. Consistent, it becomes consistent. If he beats his sister like that, he go beat his wife. If you don't stop it. The onus is not on children. The onus is on us, parents. Somebody touches your child in a way that is inappropriate, and you tell your daughter, don't talk. You encourage bad behavior. Praise God. Somebody will say, it happens even in church. It is not your body. Teach your children body autonomy. There's a reason some are private and some are public. Abuse. And it doesn't just start like we defined. It is consistent. Praise God. So the reason for boundaries is to put off abuse. The reason for boundaries. A friend of mine told me that's why I say I will not hug any woman that is not my wife. I can give you a handshake. Because you don't know what somebody else will call inappropriate behavior. So what you do is to put parameters that guide you and guide your family. The only thing that young girl was asking for in this story was that her father just reached out
and said sorry. Praise God. Most abuse, the only thing the victim is asking for is apology. Is apology. Sometimes we talk rudely to people. If it is consistent, it is abuse. Praise God. So your boundaries is what you consistently allow. In this place, disrespect is not allowed. You put those boundaries. In this place, inappropriate touch is not allowed. Praise God. Praise God. There are different kinds of abuse. There is physical, we know physical, beating, all those. There's emotional, there's psychological, there's sexual. There's also spiritual abuse, where you try to shut people down with the scripture. You try to control people, manipulate them. God's authority liberates. The Bible said, where the Spirit of the Lord is, there's liberty. There's no control. Praise God. Praise God. Praise God. So boundaries say, what will I allow? How should I be treated? What access should people have? Some people, they'll give you a child to carry you, but you go and kiss the child. Oh, baby. When he's not your child. Proverbs 25:28, the Passion Translation tells us, if you live without restraint and unable to control your temper, you are as helpless as a city with broken down defenses, and it is open to attack. In building safe homes, my time is up. We have to create open communication where people are free to talk. A lot of evil thrives in silence and secrecy. In safe spaces also, we believe and protect the vulnerable. Praise God. Most times somebody comes to you and tells you one thing happened. And the first question, especially if it's a girl, we will ask, what were you wearing? How does what I wear have to do with the hurt I got? Praise God. I'll just do this last thing and I'm out of your way. To those who have experienced abuse, I'm here to say sorry. I'm here to apologize. I'm here to apologize for whatever that kind of abuse was. I need you to know that that mistake was not you, and it doesn't in any way define your worth. It doesn't define your worth. I pray that you will heal. I pray that God will heal you completely. Whatever kind of abuse it was, at the place you were meant to be safe, I pray that thing will not put you on hold. You will fulfill purpose. Everything God has prepared for you, you will fulfill it. The healing power of God, from the crown of your head to the sole of your feet, washes it off completely. In the name
of Jesus. We apologize. God bless you. Hallelujah. Can we say a resounding amen to that prayer? Amen. Hallelujah. Thank you, ma. Praise the Lord.

0: I'm here to take our offering for today's Sunday. Praise God. I want us to reach out to our pocket, our purse, wherever our money is, and bring out a worthy offering to worship God this morning. Praise the Lord. Are we happy this morning? She said that atmosphere is invisible and it greets you first at home. Praise God. So we must learn to create good atmosphere anywhere we are. Can we rise on our feet joyfully, joyfully? Let's lift our offering as we thank God for the seed in our hand. The Bible says in Genesis 26, say, then Isaac sowed in that land and reaped in the same year a hundredfold, and the Lord blessed him. Praise the Lord. We are giving because God has already blessed us. I want us to thank God for this seed in our hand. Father, we give you praise for the privilege to sow this in this land that is good. Father, we thank you because we know already we are reaping in hundredfolds. Thank you because you have blessed us. And the blessing will continue to make us prosper in the name of Jesus. The blessing will continue to make us to move in a dimension that every atmosphere around us will be good for habitation in the mighty name of Jesus. Father, we thank you as we give rejoicing this morning. Hundredfold returns will come back to us in Jesus' name. Father, we give you praise. Be thou exalted in Jesus' name. I want you to give your offering rejoicing.
1: Hallelujah.
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Let's gather around to hear the good news happening in this month. 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Singles Retreat would hold on Saturday, the 23rd, here in the Lord's House. 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Come, let's worship in one accord. Birthdays and wedding anniversary celebration service holds on the 24th of this month. All celebrants should take note and make it grand. Children's Day celebration is on the 27th and their celebration service will come up on the 31st of this month. Let's make it a memorable one for our children. Now, here are celebrants for the week. Please clap as I call their names. Sochi Kaima Rema Ihoma, 10th. Sarah Young Harry, 11. Oluwadara Smidi Omolayo, 11. Sister Ruth Adeloye, Brother Victor Azubike, 12. Deacon Austin Chooks Okonta, 13. Brother Imi Asawana, 13. Uche Chuku Ukuma Onu, 15. Sister Miracle Victor, 14. Sister Choma Azubike, 15. Sister Esther Harry, 16. Ifoma Ogbonna, 16. Sister Peace Oluwatunji, 17th. And for the wedding anniversary, we have Deacon and Sister Stanley Obunna, 6th. Brother and Sister Adeleye Dawodu, 12th. Brother and Sister Victor Inyang Friday, 15th. Welcome to your year of divine stability, clarity, and fulfillment. You are settled. 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Ministry in Training, MIT, a school that teaches you about us, holds immediately after the services. Thank you for listening and have a glorious week.

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Good morning, church. We are indeed blessed and highly favored. Well, one of the ways of creating an atmosphere is by welcoming our first timers. So if today is your first time of coming here, maybe you've been around throughout the week and you have not been welcomed yet, and you're here this Sunday.

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Can we raise our hands up if you're first time? First time? Anyone? Anyone? Praise the Lord. I can see this brother. You are very much welcome. Please do step forward so that we can appreciate you.

0: Good morning, good morning. Good morning, my brother. You're very much welcome. That song was actually composed for you. It's a way of telling you this is our mission statement, that indeed there is nothing that is too big that the word cannot take care of in your life in the name of Jesus. So this is TREM, where you are. This is one of the expressions of the global ministry, TREM Elikaya. It was founded by our Bishop Michael Konkor. He's resided in the headquarters. It was given to him 45 years ago. And this is that's our big daddy there, Bishop Michael Konkor, and our Reverend Peace, our Bishop Peace Okonkwo, also beside him. So where you are now, we have an angel of the house, Revo. He's an angel that resides over this house, ably assisted by his wife, Reverend Pastor Peace. PC, we call her PC, Chinwe. So she's also here in this house. So we want to thank you, we want to welcome you. Once, twice, and a million times. And we believe that you will indeed be nurtured here if you find a place, if you need a place to stay. TREM Elikaya is the place to come to. So you can go to the right over there. They will get your information. Please give them your information. We would like to keep in touch with you throughout the service. Thank you so much. Please may we welcome Revo for the furtherance of the service. Thank you.
1: Thank you, Brother Sobe. Let's appreciate Brother Sobe. Amen. I believe we've been blessed this morning. Praise God. Let's appreciate PC for that word. Of course, good teaching. Praise God. Our homes are safe. Our homes are safe. Our homes are safe. In Jesus' name. Amen. Amen. My brother, good to see you in church. Welcome. I join Brother Sobe to welcome you. We love you, and we're glad you joined us this morning. Praise God. Church, I want us to rise. Let's rise as we take our confession for the first service. Praise God. Those online, have we welcomed you today? We know you are there. Welcome to church. Those of you online, welcome to church. Once, let's go. Let's make this declaration. Let's go. I declare in the name of Jesus, my home is God's habitation, a place of his presence, his peace, and his power. God's word, I dwell in a secure home and in a quiet resting places. I live free from worry, fear, and anxiety. My home is preserved by the Lord. No evil is permitted within my dwelling. No plague come near my household. My atmosphere is saturated with love, unity, and joy. Strife, confusion, and unrest have no place here. My home is not a battleground. It is a sanctuary. It is a safe space for growth, for healing, and for flourishing. I declare there is laughter in my home. There is understanding in my home. There is stability in my home. Every member of my household is covered by the blood of Jesus. We are protected, preserved, and established in righteousness. My children are thought of the Lord, and great is their peace. My marriage and relationships reflect God's wisdom and grace. In my home, we serve the Lord. We walk in love. We speak life, and we build with wisdom. Angels are on assignment concerning my household. Divine security surrounds us day and night. This month and always, my home is a place of rest, safety, and divine order. I declare boldly, my home is my safe space. Somebody say amen. Glory. Amen. Glory to God. My home is my safe space. When you get to your home, your children, and anyone who, for any reason, happen to stay in your home, they will sleep well. In the name of Jesus. Thank you, Father. Thank you, Father. Thank you, Father, for taking care of things in our homes that we can't take care of. Thank you for fighting our home battles. And thank you for giving us victory. In Jesus' name. Amen. Praise God. It's a glorious week for you. This week, you will enjoy the peace of God. You will enjoy the shalom of God everywhere you go. In the name of Jesus. Lift up your hand and let's thank the Lord. Say thank you, Jesus. One more time, let's shout it, thank you, Jesus. For the third time, let's shout it, thank you, Jesus. Let's share the grace together. The grace of our Lord Jesus Christ, the love of God, the fellowship of the Holy Spirit, be with us now and forevermore. Surely, His goodness and mercies are following us all the days of our lives. We dwell in the presence of the Lord forever and ever. Amen and amen. God bless you. We wait for second service shortly.
2: Music heals. Good music heals.

Good morning, church. I hope we are all doing well. Can we just begin to bless the name of the Lord and thank Him for bringing us to church today? Let's just exalt Him. If not for the Lord on our side, where would we be? If not for Him waking us up this morning, where would we be? If not for His grace, where would we be? Just begin to thank Him. Just begin to exalt His name. Just praise Him. The book of Psalm 136 verse 1 says, "Give thanks to the Lord, for He is good, and His mercies endure forever." God is good, and He has been merciful unto us. So let's just begin to thank Him and just begin to praise Him. Father, we exalt Your name. Let's just lift up our voices and rejoice to Him. If not for Him, where would we be? Many people slept, but they did not wake up. They slept, but they woke up with one problem or another. But we slept, and we woke up, and we were able to come to church this morning. It's not normal. It's not casual. It's a miracle on its own. Let's just begin to exalt His name. Psalm 32 verse 11 says, "Be glad in the Lord and rejoice, you righteous, and shout for joy, all you upright in heart." Let's just rejoice and shout for joy because we are able to come to church this morning and we are able to see this service. There was no accident on the road. We came smoothly and we are able to be here to worship God. Let's just lift up our voices and begin to praise Him. It's not by our power, it's not by our might, but it's by His grace and His grace alone. Just thank Him. Just thank Him. Just lift up your voices and thank Him. It's not our rights. We don't deserve it. He just gave it to us. Let's just exalt His name. Next, we're going to pray for the ministers and for the vessels that God is going to use to bless us today. 1 Peter 4 verse 11 says, "If any man speak, let him speak as the oracles of God." Let us pray that anyone that comes to this altar to minister to us shall be from God. God shall pour down the Holy Spirit unto them. From the praise to the benediction, it shall all be God. At the end of the day, His name alone shall be glorified. His Holy Spirit shall take control over them. We shall not see them. We shall see the glory of God in them. Let's begin to pray that after today's service, we shall not remain the same. Our lives will change. There shall be a change in us. Let's just pray that we will be impacted by what we hear today. We shall not come and live the same way as we came. Let's just begin to pray. Father, we pray that everyone that shall come to minister to us shall change our lives. We shall be impacted by them. We shall not just come and listen and go back the same. No, we will come, we will listen, and we will live with a new understanding of Your word. Father, we pray. Next, we're going to pray for understanding and for an understanding heart. The Bible says we should trust in the Lord with all our hearts and not lean on our own understanding. This is our family month, and we will learn a lot of topics. So let us pray that in everything that we learn, that we understand it, that we will implement it in our lives. Let us pray. Father, we pray that everything we learn this month, we shall understand it. You shall give us Your wisdom, Your knowledge, and Your understanding. We shall not just come and live the same after this month. This month shall be the best family month that has ever come and gone. Father, we pray that at the end of this month, we shall understand each other better as a people and as a family and as church members. We shall our home shall become our safe spaces. Father, we pray that this month we shall not just come to church this month and live the same. Let's just begin to pray.

0: dead, there shall be a change. Father, we pray for a change. We shall not just come and we shall not just learn everything that we learn and we will not live the same. Lord, we shall not live the same. Father, we thank you. We exalt your name. We pray for our families. Our families are safe. They are covered in the blood of Jesus. Our families shall be protected. They are blessed. We are blessed. Our homes are blessed. Our homes are safe. Our homes are safe spaces. We are protected, Lord. We cover this service in the blood of Jesus. We cover all of us in the blood of Jesus, Lord. We are protected. In Jesus' mighty name I have prayed. Amen.
1: Somebody just throw beautiful hands unto the Lord.

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And bless you. Hallelujah. Glory to God. Ephesians 4 verse 3. The Bible said, make every effort to keep the oneness of the Spirit in the bond of peace. Each individual working together to make the whole successful. So we're going to work together to make the whole successful. The Bible said, make every effort. So the effort you are going to make for me today is to stand up from your feet and go to somebody you've not said hi to today. Go to somebody you've not greeted today. Go to somebody that you have not seen today to ensure, oh glory to God, to ensure, we are making every effort to keep it. Go to somebody you've not said hi to today. Go love on that brother. Love on that sister. Tell them you look good. You smell even better. You look fantastic. It's so great to see you. It's so good to be in the house of the Lord. Go tell somebody hi. Go tell somebody welcome. So give somebody a high five.

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Hallelujah. Hallelujah. Hallelujah. And I want you to greet yourself specially for PC. Say, I greet myself specially. I greet myself specially. I greet myself specially. It's so great to be in church this morning. Enjoy the rest of the service. God bless you.

It's another church news moment. Let's gather around to hear the good news happening in this month. My name is Emily Peace Emmanuel. 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Singles Retreat would hold on Saturday, the 23rd, here in the Lord's House. 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Come, let's worship in one accord. Birthdays and wedding anniversary celebration service holds on the 24th of this month. All celebrants should take note and make it grand. Children's Day celebration is on the 27th, and their celebration service will come up on the 31st of this month. Let's make it a memorable one for our children. Now, here are our celebrants for the week. Please clap as I call their names. Sochi Kaima Rema Ihoma, 10th. Sarah Young Harry, 11th. Oluwadara Simidi Omolayo, 11th. Sister Ruth Adeloye. Brother Victor Azubike, 12th. Deacon Austin Chooks Okonta, 13th. Brother Imi Asawana, 13th. Uchechuku Ukuma Onu, 15th. Sister Miracle Victor, 14th. Sister Choma Azibike, 15th. Sister Esther Harry, 16th. Ifoma Ogbonna, 16th. Sister Peace Oluwatunji, 17th. And for the wedding anniversary, we have Deacon and Sister Stanley Ogbonna, 6th. Brother and Sister Adeleye Dawodu, 12th. Brother and Sister Victor Iyang Friday, 15th. Welcome to your year of divine stability, clarity, and fulfillment. 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Thank you for listening and have a glorious week.

0: Good morning, church. My name is Hospololia Deborah, and this is the story of what happened. What am I going to do? Where am I going to go? With all the drama, I'm not sure I'll be able to go back home.
1: You will.
0: How? With all the conflict happening at home?
1: What happened?
0: Home is always a safe place to be. Not just because I know everyone there, but because I'm able to express myself. No judgment, no hatred, just love. Of course, we tease one another. We mean no harm. It's all just fun. Of course, we tease one another. We mean no harm. It's all just fun. Mom is cooking. Daddy is working. Children are playing. No shouting, no quarreling. My home, my safe space.
1: What happened?
0: Sitting on the porch one cold evening. Just finished eating. Everybody is happy. What a nice meal. Mommy is singing. Daddy is sleeping. Children are playing.
1: What happened?
0: Time flies. Years passed. Suddenly, everyone grew apart. Parents too busy to know what's going on in their children's life. Oh, well, they will be fine. Children scared to express themselves because they have to be perfect in their parents' eyes. So happiness and laughter left. We left.
1: Why? What happened?
0: Mom and Dad always arguing. Is it really necessary who pays the bill? Dad has the money, Mom don't. Mom has the money, Dad don't. And suddenly they forget, for better, for worse, for richer, for poor.
1: What happened?
0: Brothers blame sisters. Sisters blame brothers. And suddenly silence became the communication. And bitterness quietly grew within and chose to stay.
1: What happened?
0: Days, weeks, months, years passed with hearts drifting apart. Parents working, children doing their own thing. Home became cold without love's warm glow because pride refused to let kindness show.
1: What happened?
0: Then one evening, the tension filled the room. Each wanting to open the heart they had tightly closed before. They listened with patience, honesty, and care, and realized the peace that was lost was found there and then. They listened with patience, honesty, and care. Apologies came with sincere tears, replacing anger, hatred, and fear. Shouting never brings peace, but love and respect makes conflict cease. Shouting never brings peace, but love and respect makes conflict cease. So bitterness bow its head as laughter returns home, never to end. For conflict may come, but hearts can mend. So you're right, I can actually go back home. My place, my safe place, my place, my safe place, my place of undisturbed rest. Thank you.

leadership that they will be having a physical meeting immediately after the second service behind where Revo sits. Every single is expected to stay behind as it will be a short one. Praise the Lord. Now, we have two offerings to give today, a regular Sunday offering and week care offering. The word intentionality has become our watchword here, and we are intentional about that. So prepare your offering this morning intentionally. If you go to Acts chapter 10, verse 4, when the angel appeared before Cornelius, he told him, "Your prayers and offering and alms have been brought before God. I'll be remembered before God." I believe that Cornelius wasn't giving alms. He was very intentional. He was very intentional. Please, let's prepare both offering this morning with intentionality. The week care offering, as we know, it goes into the week care post. Week care has a lot of job to do in this house. Sometimes people would come to us and we tell them, go to week care. The week care has to be funded amongst us. Please prepare what the offering for both the Sunday worship and for the week care offering. Then for those of us, our online worshippers, the account numbers are displayed on the screen. And for anybody who wants to make transfer, you know, the network these days can play a fast one. You want to transfer and it refuses to go. Please take it that you are owing and do it even when you get to your house. Praise the Lord. If we have prepared our offering, shall we all stand? As we stand, begin to speak to your offering. It's an offering of thanksgiving unto God, an offering of worship. Father, we thank you for the offering in our hands. We come before you knowing fully well that we have been accepted. Therefore, we know that the offering in our hands are accepted unto you. Our Lord and our Father, we are grateful to you for showing us great mercy. For it is of your mercies that we are not consumed. Of us alone we can do nothing. But through you we can do all things because you strengthen us. Thank you, Lord, as we go into this week. We are going with full assurance that your grace and mercy are following us. Wherever we go, wherever we step into. Father, we give you this offering, thanking you for providing for our needs always. May it ascend unto you as a sweet-smelling savour. Father, we give you praise in Jesus' name. Amen. The week care offering goes into the offering box in the dais there.

Hallelujah. Hallelujah. Righteous ones, praise the Lord. If you didn't say hallelujah, please know that you are righteous. The Lord has declared us righteous before his eyes, righteous and flawless. Righteous ones, praise the Lord. I don't know if you, Revo has always taught us, you should always come to each service with an expectation. I don't know if you have an expectation. If you do, if you don't, feel free to create one now. The Lord of all sufficiency is here to meet you. The Lord of all mercy, all grace is here to meet you at the point of your need. The expectations will not be cut short. This morning, we want to minister a song. It's in a beautiful language, and I'm sure we will all enjoy it as we enjoy God's presence. Amen.

0: We'll do it 2 more times, then we'll move on. 2 more times.
1: Your presence, your presence.
0: Express your appetite to Him this morning. We acknowledge you in this place.

0: you. Lord, we thank you. Lord, we thank you. We thank you. Thank you, Lord Jesus. Thank you, Lord Jesus. Thank you. We are grateful. We are grateful. We are grateful for all you have done, for who you are, for the things we know not of, for the revelations, for the prophecies, for your word fulfilled. We say thank you. Thank you, Lord Jesus. Thank you, Lord Jesus. Thank you. Thank you. Thank you. Thank you. Thank you, Lord. Thank you, Lord. Somebody say thank you, Jesus. Somebody holla, thank you, Jesus. Say it one more time, thank you, Jesus. Say it for the fourth time, thank you, Jesus. Say it again, thank you, Jesus. Say it again, thank you, Jesus. Somebody shout it, thank you, Jesus. Thank you, Lord. Awesome God. Thank you, Lord. Thank you, Lord. You know why we stood worshiping? The Lord opened my eyes, and you guess what I saw? I saw you with your grandchildren. It was such a beautiful sight. It was such a beautiful one. You've grown older. All I saw were, I saw gray hairs, praise God. And I saw your children, they are all in the Lord. I saw your grandchildren, they are serving the Lord, praise God. I was just full of smiles, I was full of joy, praise God. For someone in this house, for as many of us in this service, this is your prophecy. This is your prophecy. When you receive such, all you say is thank you, Lord. Thank you, Lord. Thank you, Lord. Thank you, Lord. Thank you, Lord. Praise God. Thank you, Lord Jesus. Thank you, Father. In Jesus' name we worship. In Jesus' name we worship. Thank you, Lord. Hallelujah. Praise God. Amen. Let's appreciate our choir. Celebrate them. Celebrate them. Thank you so much for being vessels of mercy, vessels of righteousness, great vessels in God's hand. Praise God. Since it's good to have us in church this morning, praise God. Before I go any step further, I want to bless Titus in this house. I want to bless Titus in this house. Praise God. I want you to rise. If you know you are a tither, you send your tithes to the church. Praise God. Rise as we speak blessing over your life. I want to thank you because you are the ones that make this church going. Truth is, God gives a vision and he makes provision. God will never force you to give. No. He will prompt you. He will remind you. He will nudge you. The obedience to give is entirely yours. There is nothing called the gift of giving. It is you that choose to give. And for those of you who sends in your offering, sends in your tithe to this church, I want to thank you. I want to thank you. I want to thank you. God is laying great visions in our hearts, and by your hands, we are seeing them achieved. And I want to say to you, if you are faithful in little, God will commit much to you. There is abundance coming, praise God. There is abundance coming. There is abundance coming. There is abundance coming. God will not impress in my heart what is impressing in my heart without giving you the money. Thank God for external giving. People will give from outside, but it will start with you. Can I hear an amen? You will prosper. You will be in health. You will prosper. You will be in health. Money will go through your hands. Good, clean money will go through your hands. There is something called miraculous blessing. Miraculously, God will bring money to you. Miraculously, God will position you where money will come to you. In the name of Jesus. Some of you, God is raising you supernaturally. You will finance the gospel this end time. You will finance the gospel this end time. You will see what will happen. There are things you didn't plan for. Abundance you didn't even need. You didn't plan. They are not in your budget. God will make them come to you. God will make them come to you. Listen to me. You are God's extension. You are God's hand. So through you, you are a conduit. You are a channel. Through you, money will come to God's house. In the name of Jesus. And I rebuke devourers for your sake. Your crops will not be eaten. You will not cast your young. In the name of Jesus, I bless you today. You will prosper. You will be in health. Your soul will prosper. By this extension, I declare over your family, your family is blessed. Abraham paid tithe. And the Bible recorded that it was done for Levi. That's his fourth generation. Because of your giving, because of your tithing, generations after you will reap from this blessing. In the name of Jesus. Lord, we thank you. In Jesus' name we pray. And amen. God bless you. Please be seated. Praise God. Those of you sitting there, I don't know why you are sitting down. Send your tithe. Send your tithe to church. Send your tithe. Give your tithe. Give your tithe to church. This is home. And when we live in a home, we contribute to that home. We don't contribute the same. I don't believe in my biological home, in the church. I don't believe in levies. I don't believe in levies. I don't believe everybody should pay one naira. I don't believe in that. Because that's not how God bless us. He gave some five. He gave some two. He gave some one. Are we together? Now, please, in your group, when they ask you for levy, pay group levy. Amen. Are we together? Yeah. So don't say revolt, say, don't quote me, amen. Pay group levy. But I'm saying, when it comes to the big church, the large church, we don't levy. Because God prospers us differently. He prospers us differently. So don't think that your 1,000 naira tithe is nothing. If what you earn is 10,000, give 1,000. God knows. There is somebody he has blessed that will give 100 million. So don't bother about it. Thank you, Bishop. Amen. That's a man in the spirit there. Amen. That's how it works. That's how it works. The bills of the church will be paid. I'm telling you, it will be paid. But it will be paid by you giving what God has prospered you. For your information, when God is prospering you, he had his body in mind. God is aware there is a church called Trem in Port Harcourt. God is aware of local assembly. And I believe that God places people in church. I believe that God places people in church. He couldn't have placed everybody, every rich man in Port Harcourt in one church, in one local church in Port Harcourt. No. He ordered your steps. Somehow you found yourself here. So what he has prospered you with, be faithful with that. We've said this before and it bears repetition. Don't think if you don't give tithe of 10,000 naira, if all your income is 100,000 and you don't give tithe of 10,000, don't think if he gives you 1 billion, he will give 100 million. Are we together? If you don't train yourself as that, if you don't train yourself to give, when the billion comes into your account as your profit for 3 days, amen. Amen. And you are looking at me. It's not Yahoo. Amen. There is a genuine way you will make 1 billion in 3 hours. Amen. So when that happens, to give 100 million, you'll be looking at it. Say, Kai, if I invest this money, if I send this, you know, you'll be thinking, because it's not your nature. It's not your nature. Train yourself to give. Praise God. Glory to God. Alright, that's it. Today is, we are still in family month. Generations Connect. And I want to do something. I want us to have family meeting today. Is that okay? It's okay to have family meeting. Yeah, I want us to have family meeting. That's why I said they should bring my pulpit down. I'll come downstairs and then I want us to talk. So I want us to start it with a conversation. Now, we are dealing with conflict. We are dealing with conflict. That's the subject we are treating today. At some point, it will be conversational. At some point, I will teach. At some point, I will teach. So we are dealing with conflict in homes. Truth is, if your home is not or has not and is not experiencing conflict, somebody is pretending. Are we together? Conflict is normal. And it's not just in homes. It's not just in home. Every relationship that is of genuine people, that is of human beings, will experience conflict. Every relationship where you have human beings, they are breathing, they have blood running in their veins, they will experience conflict. Matthew chapter 18, let's read that as we get into this conversation. Matthew chapter 18, verse 21. Let's have it in the Message translation. Matthew 18, verse 21. Praise God. Glory to God. At that point, Peter got up. At that point, Peter got up the nerve to ask. He mustered courage. And he said, "Master, how many times do I forgive a brother or sister who hurts me? Seven." Praise God. Peter got up and asked, "How many times do I forgive a brother or sister that hurts me?" And he suggested to Jesus, seven. So what does this say? Peter was not asking Jesus. The question here was not, will a brother offend me or hurt me? He says, it will happen. I'm asking of the number. Are we together? I'm asking of the frequency. As for hurting, I know a brother will hurt me. I know a sister will hurt me. So it's no brainer. We are not discussing about hurting or not hurting. What I want to know is number. How many times will it happen? And to bust his something, Jesus said to him, it's not seven. Let's read verse 22. Jesus replied, seven, hardly. He says, which human being will hurt you seven times a day? He says, it's almost impossible. Try 70 times seven. Say, try it. He said, let's begin with that. Jesus said, Peter, you are an elderly man, but you should know now that if you live with somebody in the house, they will hurt you more than seven times a day. He said, let's begin with 70 times seven. So why am I bringing this up? I read this verse to say to you that conflict will happen in the house, in homes. Conflict is normal. So whether we resolve it, a man I respect and honor dearly is going to be with the Lord, Reverend Christian Ajoku. I've told us one of the things he said here. And it stays in my head. Reverend Ajoku said to us that any family you see, any marriage you see that is together, has experienced the same thing with the marriage that separated. Any marriage you see that separated, they've also experienced the same thing with the marriage you see together. I've been on the counseling table for some years now. This is my 26th year of full-time ministry. And sometimes I hear hurt couple. When you hear a hurt wife or hurt husband talk, they want to paint the picture and let you know that what they're experiencing, nobody has experienced. And that's why most of us here, you are counselors. And as a counselor, try as much as possible when you are listening to a man or a woman who is hurt, giving you reasons why they should go their different way. take away sentiments, because an average human being will convince you that they are hot. And that's sometimes, that's why sometimes when people are talking and you take away sentiment, they say you are not listening. And they go hopping, there's something they call it in law, the bar. Where is that? Something they call it in law. When people are, they do it, politicians do it a lot. If one court did not give them what they want, thorough shopping or something like that. So they will be going looking for who will tell them what they want to hear. The Bible says in this end time, people will develop what? Itching ear. So they will be, no, you can't tell me. You can't tell me that. That's not what I want to hear. So let's get to that. I need a brother. I need a brother. Yes. I need a brother. Get microphone. I need an older or old brother. The older now. To tell me what respect is for you. Thank you. Tell me what respect is for you. What does respect mean to you? And this is, I need a married brother. Married brother. Tell me what respect means to you. And this is from your wife. What does your wife respect mean to you? Can we turn this fan the other way? What is your definition of respect? Did I say give the Kennedy? No, don't give the Kennedy. Did I say you? Who conspired? That was a conspiracy. That was a conspiracy. Dickie, I am here for you, sir. Praise God. So what does, I need somebody, volunteer. Somebody is on my mind, but I don't want to. Somebody is on my mind. If the person raises his hand, glory to God, amen. Volunteer, tell me what respect means to you. I want us to stand there. I need an older person, and then an older person. Anybody above the age of 50, amen. If you are less than 50, you are not old, amen. You people have entered. You see this 50? Ah, we will show you something, amen. We will show you something. You've not seen anything, amen. We'll be talking 50 now, amen. If you are not up to 50, you're a young man, amen. Praise God. All right, sir.
1: Revo, I think you've now narrowed it down to some of us. Because when you say older, it has a lot of branches. But now you have said above 50, and maybe even above 60. For me, respect from my wife,
0: yes.
1: What it means to me, is sharing everything about herself with me. What I mean, everything about herself, her finances, her goings in, her jobs, everything she does. And also listening to me when I share mine. And if we say, let this thing stay between us, it stays between us. So I see that as respect.
0: Thank you, sir. Thank you, sir. Thank you. Okay, now, I need a younger person. Now you can come, amen. I need a younger person below 50, amen. A younger man below 50, tell me what you understand by respect. What does respect mean to you? What do you see? And you say that this woman respects me. Please talk. Be open. Raise your hand. Ushers will get to you. Okay. Bole. You are in the border. You are just 50, amen. Just 50. So let's give Brother Lay, amen. Praise God.
2: Praise God.
0: Hallelujah.
2: To me, respect means just listen. Most times when you are talking to people, they are not listening. They have what they want to tell you in their mind. So what you are saying, they are not listening. They just have that in their mind to tell you. So my own is just listen to what I'm saying.
0: Okay. Okay, thank you. Thank you. Brother Leia says his own definition of respect is listen. Listen to what I'm saying. I would have asked a second leg to that, because how do you know when somebody is listening? How do you know when somebody is listening to you? Do you have that? Brother Leia? Or the King Kingsley want to help him? Go ahead.
2: When somebody is listening to you, you will know.
0: How? How do you know?
2: It might even be the facial look.
0: Okay, the person will be quiet.
2: It might be facial look. It might be the response. It might be the way when you are asking somebody to stand up, and the person is like, okay, I will do it at my time.
0: Okay.
2: The person is listening.
0: Okay.
2: The person is not listening to you.
0: The person is hearing, but he's not listening.
2: But he's not listening.
0: All right, Dikinogu is there. Thank you. Thank you, Brother Leia. Let's appreciate Brother Leia for that.
3: Praise the Lord.
0: Hallelujah.
3: All right. Just as I said, it's about listening, and it's about acting together, not acting alone.
0: Okay.
3: If I say my wife respect, that means she doesn't just go out on her own, take a decision, act on it. We discuss it, she tells me about it, and I know that she respects me and respects my opinion. So how do I know that she listens to me?
0: Yes.
3: It's by the actions she takes. If we have discussed this and said this, and she's walking in line with that we have agreed, then she has listened to me.
0: Okay.
3: But if she's walking contrary, she's just hearing but not listening. Thank you, sir.
0: Okay. All men in agreement say yes. Again, say nay. Brother Chinoso, you have something to contribute to this?
4: Praise the Lord.
0: Hallelujah.
4: In addition to that,
0: okay,
4: trusting my decision. If we have an agreement and you trust my agreement, that means you have respected me.
0: Okay. So your way of seeing respect is that the person trusts your decision.
4: Yes, sir.
0: So when you say something, it should be final.
4: No, not final. Trusting is different from being final.
0: Okay.
4: Okay, let's go through this route.
0: Yes.
4: And you trust, yes, this decision is okay by us. If there's any contrary issue,
0: yes,
4: there should be a proper way of communicating it to me.
0: Okay.
4: I feel respected.
0: She's human. She's a human being, so she will have her opinion.
4: Yes.
0: And you're saying she should communicate her opinion to you.
4: First of all, trust, I'm the leader of the house.
0: Yes.
4: And I feel respected when I say, let's go through this route.
0: Okay.
4: And you trust me.
0: Yes.
4: That I'm making a good decision.
0: Okay.
4: When you trust, then you can now, okay, what if we go this other route?
0: Yeah.
4: By that, I feel you have respected me by obeying, trusting my decision. Then we can now have alternative if it doesn't work.
0: Okay. All right. Thank you. Well noted. Let's appreciate Brother Chinoso. Okay. You know, one of the things that happened to us, I'm coming to ladies. So we're going to get two or three ladies. Tell us what your definition of love. Don't think of respect. You don't need respect. Your definition of love. So there is this thing that happens. I see it often. Often, PC thought in the morning about, at some point, thought about abuse. I've seen us abuse words. You know, a word comes up, somebody is a promoter of that word, or some people promote the word, and after some time I see abuse of that word. There is this word that has been up for a while, narcissism. Have you heard of that? Narcissism, that's extreme. But unfortunately, an average lady, or some, not miss average, some ladies assume that most men are narcissists. The same way with the word feminism, that has been abused as well. It's been abused as well. So we get to that. Okay. We'll get to that. What we are dealing today is conflict resolution. And I feel that in resolving conflicts, is important to even understand, is there anything wrong in having conflict in the first place? There is nothing wrong. We are from different backgrounds. We have different gender. We had different values. So definitely, there will be conflict. But the ability to manage it, I'm still coming to ladies, I'm still coming to the women. Are you aware that the first church, the first decade of its existence, experienced very bad conflict? Acts chapter 6, it was bad. And somebody said, because of what happened in church, church will go down. I said, you don't know church. Church? You think, listen to this. Conflicts in church that is well managed builds that church. I'm telling you. We can lead people, whether it's in family, business, church, and you avoid conflicts. Growth will not be there. That we will have a lot of pretense. So somebody says, since I married my wife, unless you just married, even last night, people that marry from reception to hotel, quarter, from church, amen. You know, from church, they say enter church, reception is the next door. Huh? The reception hall is the next door. From church to that reception hall, that will be an agree, amen. And it doesn't mean it will not last. Sometimes it's very easy to note a woman or even man, because sometimes when we talk about this abuse, all eye goes on men. I've seen men abused. Let's not go there. It's very easy to see, to know a man, a woman that have been subdued. See, it's one thing to have somebody who submits and somebody who has been subdued. Are we together? With that thought in mind, I want to ask, who gives this? Amen. All right, with that thought in mind, I want to ask ladies, can I have one or two ladies respond to me? What is your definition of love? How do you know, or how do you know that your husband loves you? I don't want to say those above 50, amen. Anybody can raise your hand, and then the ushers will get the mic to you to speak. Raise your hand. Bishop, why are you doing that, amen? Okay, the husband is by her side, okay. Sister, go.
5: Praise the Lord.
0: Hallelujah.
5: Okay, for me, I would take that a man loves me, or my husband loves me, if you see me. I want to be seen. I want to be acknowledged. I want to, if you say all your decisions should stand or everything you do should count, it might not go all how you want it, but I want to be seen, because when you see me, you begin to notice things even before I say them. There are some of us in our homes, we are just shadows. I want to be seen. I want my presence to be felt. I want to be myself. That's how I say you love me.
0: Okay.
5: Allow me to be myself.
0: Thank you.
5: Thank you.
0: Allow me to be myself. I want to be seen. A safe home is a place where everyone is heard, everyone is seen, everyone is valued, everyone is treated right. As a safe home. Praise God. Thank you, Sister Go, for that. Any other woman, lady, that wants to tell us, how do you know that you are loved? How do you know you are loved? How do you know you are loved? Feel free. It's safe space. It's safe space. Feel free.

0: Bishop is canting. Praise God. He's giving to his leader. Praise God. All right. Stasele, let's hear you.
1: Praise the Lord.
0: Hallelujah.
1: Okay. Attention.
0: Okay.
1: Attention, because when I feel love is when I'm talking and you're giving me all of your attention. Because me, I look at facial expression. If I look at you and I'm talking to you and your facial expression is telling me that what I am saying you're not hearing, I don't really like it. I'll feel I'm not loved. Because I don't need any other thing. Just give me the attention that I need. Because if you give me the attention, we'll go far.
0: All right. Stasele said something. I want to know if that is the position of every or most ladies here. I want to know if what she said is the position of most ladies here. She said, I don't need any other thing. Is that your position? Because I want to, I like that. Right? Isn't that what she said? She said, I don't need any other thing. Praise God. So ladies, you don't need any other thing. You just want us to listen. They denied you. Let's still have sister Sele.
1: They will give you gifts. I counsel people. They will give you gifts, but that attention is not there. And the woman, she will be crying, you know, that I am having a lot of gift, but that attention is not given. If you're giving your wife attention, you also know what she needs. So attention is very key.
0: No. I'm not saying attention is not key. You said something.
1: Yes, I'm saying that because if I am giving attention, you also know what I need.
0: Okay.
1: Yes.
0: Okay. All right. Who is there? Okay. Sister Lizzie.
2: Okay. Praise God.
0: Hallelujah.
2: Like Sister Ogunna said and Sister Sele, I want to be seen. I want to be heard. Then I want to be given money often.
0: Okay. All right. Okay. And all the women say amen. All right. Interesting. I think we're getting there. Let's have Dr. Betty. That'll be the last, and then we get into our short teaching this morning.
3: Praise God.
0: Hallelujah.
3: Hallelujah. So for me, everything they've said, especially the money part, is very important. But for me, I think someone that provides leadership. Because I don't know how to put it. But for me, because I think people have different love languages, so
0: yeah.
3: It's a bit tricky
0: yeah.
3: when you call all of these
0: yeah.
3: things.
0: Yeah.
3: But I believe we're talking about this in context.
0: Yes.
3: Love, respect.
0: Yes.
3: So for me, if you provide leadership, you're not Lord and Master, that your way must hold, and that you allow me to be me, the way I think someone here said it,
0: yes,
3: and supports me. That will be love. So if you let me be me,
0: yeah.
3: I think someone said that.
0: Yes,
3: maybe Mr. Ogona,
0: yeah.
3: yes.
0: Yeah.
3: Just let me be me so that I can, you know, get to my full potential. And so that will be love to me.
0: Okay.
3: Yes.
0: Thank
3: it's
0: you.
3: Not exactly money. I'm not money. Yeah. I make my own money, you know that.
0: Praise God.
3: Yeah.
0: Praise God. All right, praise God. But let me say this to my brothers. No matter how much your wife makes, there is something about that one you give to her. Now, this is how it works. And this is how it should work. She makes all the money, and it's beautiful to make all the money. I don't even like to use the word independent woman. I don't like to use that word. Because the word independent is actually

0: It feeds a man's ego when you collect from him. Amen. It feeds a man's, if the word ego is not okay for you, take pride. If the pride is not, take esteem. Whichever word that fits, it feeds a man's esteem when you take from him. Praise God. Amen. Sometimes do it. Go to his wallet. I permit you. Take one. Tell him I took. Amen. Amen. Tell him you are sleeping. I didn't want to disturb you. Amen. You are sleeping. I didn't want to. See, he may frown. Yeah? He may frown. But there is something he does to him. Say, wow, I have money they can steal. Amen. Listen, intentionally, you know, this morning, the word intentionality is our watchword here. Sometimes intentionally spice up your marriage. Amen. But don't go and use his app. Don't use app. Amen. I didn't say app. I say wallet. Amen. They don't have wallet again. Kai. Don't use app. I beg you, don't use app. Are we together? So let's discuss a few things. Dikinane, I'm giving you 30 seconds. Let's give Dikinane the mic. 30 seconds. Dikin, I'm timing you. Praise God. All right, sir. Let's have it. Thank you, sir. Please, on his mic. Please, there are people online that we don't. There are people online. Let's not disenfranchise them. Ma'am, sound guys, what's up? Okay, he's on now. Okay. Go ahead.
1: Praise the Lord.
0: Hallelujah.
1: Thank you, sir, for the great opportunity.
0: Yes, sir.
1: So what our wife said boils down to narcissism. It's not correct. What self-love? Pay attention to they pay more attention to themselves.
0: Okay, thank you. It's a question he asked. And that's why I said that I have to bring that up, because the word narcissism is an extreme behavioral pattern of control. It's extreme. So sometimes a man takes his stand that something must be in his home, and we conclude that he's a narcissist. There are indices, there are things that show a man is a narcissist. Not one act. So one behavior, one act, one attitude of a man should not make you generalize the man is a narcissist. So, sir, what they have said does not mean that they are looking for, which word is that now? Does not suggest, they've not gone to the extreme. They've not gone to the extreme. Praise God. Let's get to this. Thank you so much, sir, for that question. Many homes are not broken because of major sins or mistakes. They are broken because of unmanaged offenses, unhealthy communication, silent bitterness, gossip, pride, and involvement of destructive third parties. My emphasis in the few minutes I have now will be on the place of third party in conflict. The place of third party in conflict. That's my emphasis today. I have a lot I had prepared to share. For those of us who are yet to marry, I keep saying this, blessed are your ears. For those of us who are married, you are blessed. Praise God. Glory to God. Glory to God. One careless conversation can poison years of trust. One gossip session can create division where peace once existed. A home cannot become a safe space where every disagreement becomes a public discussion. A home cannot become a safe place where every disagreement becomes a public discussion. The King Eddie said something that is very important, and he said, when one way I interpret respect or define respect is that what we say within us stays within us. When I'm talking with my wife, I don't consider it gossip. Are we together? When I'm talking with my wife, I don't consider it gossip, because it's like I'm talking to myself. So I will lose that trust when I discuss something with her. It's with my wife. So I should be naked and not ashamed. So when I do that, and the things I discuss with her becomes a public discussion, becomes what is used in a hairdressing salon. I heard that hairdressing salon used to be... Are we together? Okay, so if that happens, something is wrong. A home cannot become a safe space where every disagreement becomes a public discussion. Conflict is a clash, which this is why it's common, because conflict is a clash between opinions, a clash of expectations, a clash of emotions, a clash of desire, personalities, and communication style. You know, we keep learning. Some people feel that when you know they are serious is when they shout. So when they want to communicate something serious to you, they shout. And there are some people, no matter how important they consider an issue, you will still hear them shout. So sometimes when there is that clash of communication style, there will be conflict. You know, we have it in raising children. And some fathers will say, I don't know why you are not disciplining these children. Because his definition of discipline is different from that of the woman. So, let me say something to us. I think I've said it here before. I think I have. Last week on the 5th of May, my last son joined the teens club. So my last son was 13 last week. So the others are older. For the years we've given birth to them, I've raised them. I've never raised my hand on them. I've never beaten my children. It's only once I beat one of my sons. Don't guess the person. Amen. It's only once I beat my son. And I beat him because he crossed the very red line. And that was the place of violence. He was domestically violent to his sister. I beat him. Now, am I saying that beating children is wrong? I haven't said that. I will not say that. Maybe the way I was raised, maybe my exposure, maybe my philosophy, maybe my theology, maybe my leadership, maybe my style, maybe my personality contributed to it. And by the grace of God, I think they are doing well. I think. Some people were beaten into right behavior. Amen. And they were beaten into right behavior. So somebody who was beaten into right behavior will also think that he can also beat somebody into right behavior. From childhood, you heard my story, you know my story. From childhood, I've always been that shielded child, always protected. So I don't know what beating is like. And I don't think, I don't, personal. This is personal. I'm not imposing that on you. I don't think that beating children will make them right or wrong. Now, this is more to those who are not married. So from the womb, I believe in the power of spoken words. I believe that my children can be formed by the word I speak over them. I believe it. I believe you can speak a child into destiny. That's my belief. And you don't start it when the child is 10. You don't start it when the child is 12. You can correct it. You can start doing that. But it's best done before the child enters his mother's womb. Let me get to what I want to share today. God help me. So, dangers of third party. Let's share that quickly. Dangers of third parties. One of the greatest destroyers of home is unhealthy third party involvement. There are people who feed on conflict. They feed on conflict. Beware of them. Beware of people that feed on conflict. They survive on information. I get curious when somebody enters my circle and begin to ask some personal questions. What do you need them for? They enjoy carrying stories. Some people are not trying to help your marriage or family. They are merely interested by your crisis. Have you seen people? There are people that are very wicked. Yes, that's the word. They are wicked. Once you are having issue in your marriage, they are your friends. The moment you make peace with your spouse, they distance themselves. What kind of friend is that? Be careful who you allow in your private matters. Be careful who you allow in your private matters. Proverbs 11 verse 13, New King James. I believe it will be on the screen for you. A talebearer reveals secrets, but he who is of a faithful spirit conceals a matter. Passion Translation, TPT, Proverbs 11, 13. You can't trust gossipers with a secret. They will just go blab it all. Put your confidence instead in a trusted friend. Let me pause here and say that trusted friends are proven. I've told you many times here, you don't meet somebody today and say he's your bestie or you trust him. Trusted friends are proven. You prove that person over time. If you want to know how to prove a friend, come for a special masterclass. I will show you how to prove a friend. That is how to prove whether somebody is a trusted friend. One of the ways to do that, sometimes intentionally, share something with that person alone. Don't tell another. Tell that person alone. If you hear it anywhere, you know it's from that person. No, the reason you can't even trace who betrayed you is that you go telling everybody. So you can't trace, you can't narrow to who exposed it, who told. Now, when I talk of this, please, I'm not speaking of concealing evil. I'm not speaking of concealing sin. No. There is something called confidentiality. It's not sin. Something is told in trust. You hold it in trust. Put your confidence instead in a trusted friend. For he will be faithful to keep it in confidence. Not everyone who listens to you loves you. Some are collecting ammunition for future conversation. You are just arming them. Let me talk to us as a church, as a family, as covenant people. You know, I always tell you this, that life is spiritual. Don't think it's, you know, we don't believe in it. It's not scriptural that the end justifies the means. So it's not just how you get there. God is interested in the process. How did you get there? You must understand that we are covenant people. We are covenant people. I don't need to cut blood with you for you to know you are in covenant with me. We are covenant people. We take communion every now and then. It's covenant. What is that? It's covenant. No matter the offense somebody did to you in your family, husband, wife, children, no matter the offense, no matter what happened within that space, if for any reason it didn't work again, if for any reason you are hurt or something, be careful how you use things discussed in confidence against that person. It's called breaking of truth. You are breaking covenants. People think breaking covenant is when you cut blood with somebody. There is something that covenant will only, because I feel we are a covenant, I feel I'm safe with you, I will share with you. The worst of it is, okay, so you now get angry. You now tell everybody. When you are now, okay, you now come back and say, I'm sorry.

0: Proverbs 20 verse 26 verse 20. Proverbs 26 verse 20. Maybe I will stop here or mention a few things and then we'll round off. Proverbs 26 verse 20, New King James first. Where there is no wood, excuse me. Where there is no wood, the fire goes out. This is New King James. Where there is no wood, the fire goes out. And where there is no talebearer, strife ceases. Where there is no talebearer, strife does what? Ceases. There are people that when they enter a circle, they scatter everybody. I've told you this, wives, women, note, please be warned. Anybody who tells you, I can't take this, you have no idea what they are taking. I can't take this. Story. I can't take this. You know what they are taking? Passion Translation, Proverbs 26, verse 20. It takes fuel to have a fire. A fire dies down when you run out of fuel. So quarrels disappear when the gossip ends. Quarrel disappears when the gossip ends. So if you want peace, take away gossip from your circle. I can deal with anybody but not a gossip. You know why? I may not get to that today. A gossip never report what he or she heard. No. A gossip never reports what he or she heard. He will always give his own narrative. Remove what he thinks, what he she thinks should be removed. Add what he she thinks should be added. By the time you are hearing it, you are hearing a different story entirely. Some of you are hating somebody you have no business hating. Because a gossip has fed you with so much of lies. You know why I don't pity you? I don't pity you. Why I don't pity you? Because the Bible says that both the deceived and the deceiver, they will find the, they will be in the same place. If you like, if not, not you, if you that is listening, praise God. Make your heart a dumping ground. I can't. My heart cannot be a refuge dump. No, a refuse dump. A refuse dump cannot be a refuse dump. You can't poison my mind. Nah, no. Yeah. Conflict is like fire. Gossip is the wood. The fire may have dried up naturally, but gossip keeps adding fuel. That's what gossip does. That's what gossip does. So for third parties, and then please, I wouldn't get that because of time today. Not all third parties, because there are extremes to this. In context, I know what I'm teaching, I'm sharing with us in context. Not all third parties are evil, because sometimes you will say, no, Revo has said that, we don't want, I've seen men say things like that, we don't want third party. In fact, pastor is third party, your father-in-law is third party, your mother-in-law, everybody is third party. So I don't want any third party in this home. That's not what it means. There is a place for godly counsel. There is a place for godly counsel. But a godly counselor will not come and impose his will and have control over your marriage. A godly counselor, I've said this to us many times. I'm a counselor. I'm a trained counselor. I'm a counselor. I've been doing this for a while. You hear this. And for counselors, for men counselors, for women counselors that are here, please, wisdom is profitable to direct. Sometimes wives come to me and tell me all the issues in their marriage and ask me to intervene. I will tell them, I will pray with you. I will pray. We will pray. We will trust God. I don't want to invite your husband at this point in time, because it will worsen the situation. It has happened many times, not just in Port Harcourt. It has happened many times. We go into prayers. We go into fasting. We go into prayers. The man will use his two legs and use his mouth. Come and say to me, Pastor, come into my marriage. I'm having this issue. So it gives me the right. I have heard it before, but the man coming to me Some people will call the man. Any man who marries a woman is not a boy. You can't just call him and say, I'm instructing you. Go back, love your wife. Who does that? The man will go back. The woman will see Shege Max Pro Max. Amen. Is it Shege Pro Max they call it? You see Shege Pro Max. Use wisdom. There is nothing that, it doesn't make you a powerful man. It doesn't make you, you want to flex your muscle over a man. Over a man. In fact, the man will tell you, take your church. I don't go again. What will you do? In Nigeria, we have freedom of worship. So he can decide I'm not worshiping with you again. Amen. So there is wisdom. I believe in the power of prayer. I believe in the power. I've seen it happen many times. Seen it happen many times. There are situations. Now, this is not one whatever fits it all. This is not what I'm saying. There are situations where we invite the man and we talk with the man. But you must be sensitive. We are designed to build, not to destroy. It's called edification. You are building, you are not destroying. Third parties escalate conflict. They do it by adding emotional poisons. I'm not giving you details of this. The emotional poisons. They do it by distorting facts. They distort facts. They distort facts. Intentionally remove the main thing that gives that story context. They create calms and sighs. They destroy future reconciliation. Let's read this verse and then we'll round off today. Some other time, I believe God will give us time, we'll discuss on rebuilding trust. But we can't deal with that today because of time. Proverbs chapter 6 and verse 16 to 19, New King James. Proverbs chapter 6, verse 16 to 19. Praise God. In the name of Jesus, I believe in every family represented here. Even those whose spouses are not in this service. Children are not here. Parents are not here. There is the Spirit of God. The anointing of the Holy Spirit is present here. And what he's doing at this right in time is that he's changing the stony heart to the heart of flesh. The heart of members of your families are now receptive. Praise God. They are now open to the Holy Spirit to minister to them. In the name of Jesus. Proverbs chapter 6. Proverbs chapter 6, verse 16 to 19. These 6 things the Lord hates. Yes, 7 are an abomination to him. A proud look, a lying tongue, hands that shed innocent blood, a heart that deceives, that devises rather wicked plans. A heart that devises wicked plans. Feet that are swift in running to evil, a false witness who speaks lies. And the 7th one, and one who sows discord among brethren. One who sows discords among brethren. One who sows discords among brethren. Praise God. One who sows discords among brethren. You know what godly wisdom teaches you? Godly wisdom teaches you that it's not everything you heard about me you tell me. Amen? Amen? At least, not now. Let's even assume you heard all the things. Godly wisdom teaches you that you must know how to sift words and know what to communicate to the person. What is the intent? What is your motive? What are you doing? Are you to destroy or to build? Are you to destroy or to build? And this is not only a marriage. This is not only a marriage. We are teaching marriage because it's family month. But this affects every area of life. Every area of life. Every area of life. It's in your workplace, at school, everywhere you go, everywhere, everywhere. The purpose of whatever we are doing is reconciliation, is to bring back, is to bring back, is to bring back. So when we deal on conflict resolution today, my emphasis has been on the third party, the place of third party in fueling conflict at home. Fueling conflict at home. Believe me, there are friends. There are friends you must cut off. I don't hate you, but you are not building. You are not adding to my family. You are not building my family. Every time they come, they will say, ah, is that how you are raising your children? How are they raising their own? Hear this. Hear this. I don't know what people call their homes. I count it a privilege to enter somebody's house. Did you hear what I said?
1: Yes, sir.
0: It is a privilege for somebody to open his house door for you to enter. Somebody's house. It's called private home. It's the personal house. It is out of trust that you will knock on the door and the person know, oh, it's you, and they open door. Count it a privilege. And you don't enter such house and you begin to see everything wrong. It's the open door for you. They open door for you. You enter. Ah, oh boy, is that how you're marrying your wife? Your wife is the man here, oh. If you didn't come to that house, will you see how they marry? And that's why you should also be careful who you open the doors of your house to. You've been living in peace. Everything has been okay. I don't care who is marrying who. It's been fine. Only somebody to enter and begin to call your attention. Wow. I can't take it. Is that how you people live here? Praise God. May the Lord give us understanding. Amen. May the Lord give us understanding. We wish your home. That's why we are teaching this. We wish your home. We wish your home to be a safe space. To be a place of peace. A place of comfort. A place of refuge. A place of succor. A place where beautiful things come from. Praise God. That's what we wish your home. And we pray today in the name of Jesus that any tree that God did not plant in your home is rooted out.
1: Amen.
0: Anything that is not planted in your home by God is rooted out.
1: Amen.
0: In the name of Jesus. Your home is safe. Your home is safe. Your home is safe. In the name of Jesus. I pray by the Spirit of God. I don't care the lies that have gone on. I don't care for how long that lie have gone on in your home. Today, in the name of Jesus, the Bible says that the lying tongue is but for a moment. Today, we command that lying tongue to cease. We command that lying tongue to cease. In the name of Jesus. Some of you can't even explain yourself because people believe that lie. They believe that lie. You don't even know how to start explaining because the lie was told by supposedly a credible person. Today, I pray by the Spirit of God that there will be restoration in your home. I pray there will be restoration in your home. In the name of Jesus, we speak the peace of God in your home. We speak God's peace in your home. Speak God's peace in your home. We speak restoration in your home. In the name of Jesus. Somebody say a loud amen.
1: Amen.
0: Can you shout a louder amen?
1: Amen.
0: Amen. Were you blessed today? Talk to me, church. Were you blessed today? Amen. If your hands are free, can we put them together and celebrate the Lord? Praise God. Praise God. Do I have anybody here, brother, sister, who wants to say, Pastor, pray with me and for me? I want to accept Jesus into my heart as my Lord and my Savior. Anybody who desires such, please lift your hand. I want to pray with you quickly. Anybody who desires that, lift your hand. Let's pray. Let's pray together. Let's pray together. Praise God. Father, we are grateful. Thank you for the salvation of our souls. We glorify your name in Jesus' name. Say louder, amen.
1: Amen.
0: Amen. Praise God. This week is loaded for us in Trent, Port Harcourt. On Friday is healing stream. Please make it to church on Friday. This particular healing stream, the theme for the healing stream is family healing. Family healing. I'm very much aware families are hurting. Family healing, whether you call it hereditary, you know, you say it's in the family. I trust God that as we worship this Friday, there will be healing in your family. Let me tell you why it's important you come and you bring your all, you come and worship, then you will receive the healing. When it comes to family, you can use your faith for somebody in your family. Are we together? You can use your faith and receive healing for a member of your family. The Bible says, if you believe, you and your household will be saved. So your belief can save members of your household. So come this Friday, let's worship together. Let's honor God, acknowledge God's presence, partake in the communion as we release healing to our families. Finishing that on Friday, on Saturday, is our annual family funfair. Praise God. Our annual family funfair is this Saturday, the 16th of May. So please, all families, we are to be there. The team have prepared. We are covering all ages. We have events and program activity for all ages. Please get everybody together. Let's come. Let's have a good time on Saturday. Invite friends and families. Invite other peer persons to join us this Saturday. Praise God. Glory to God. Glory to God. Amen. If today is your first Sunday of worshiping with us in Trent, Port Harcourt, is your first Sunday here, can you lift your hand? I want to welcome you specially. If it's your first Sunday, anybody? Today is your first Sunday. Lift your hand and let's welcome you specially today. Anybody worshiping for the first time? Anybody? Anybody? Wow. Praise God. Church, let's do better next Sunday. Let's invite people to church. Let's invite friends, loved ones, and colleagues to church next week, Sunday. Praise God. God bless you all. Rise on your feet and let's take our confession as we close this service. Praise God. 1, 2, let's go. I declare in the name of Jesus, my home is God's habitation, a place of his presence, his peace, and his power. According to God's word, I dwell in a secure home and in quiet resting place. I live free from worry, fear, and anxiety. My home is preserved by the Lord. Within my dwelling, no plague come near my household. The atmosphere of my home is saturated with love, unity, and joy. Strife, confusion, and unrest have no place here. My home is not a battleground. It is a sanctuary. It is a safe space for growth, for healing, and for flourishing. I declare, there is laughter in my home. There is understanding in my home. There is stability in my home. Every member of my household is covered by the blood of Jesus. We are protected, preserved, and established in righteousness. My children are thoughts of the Lord, and great is their peace. My marriage and relationships reflect God's wisdom. In my home, we serve the Lord. We walk in love, we speak life, and we build with wisdom. Angels are on assignment concerning my household. Divine security surrounds us day and night. This month and always, my home is a place of rest, safety, and divine order. I declare boldly, my home is my safe space. Glory! Somebody shout it, glory! Shout it one more time, glory! Your home is your safe space. Your home is your safe space. In the name of Jesus. This week will be peaceful for you. This week will be peaceful for you. And when I speak of peace, I'm not just speaking of quietness. It will be your week of shalom. It will be your week of shalom. It will be your week of shalom. It will be your week of all-round peace. It will be your week of prosperity. It will be your week of favor. It will be your week of protection. This week, you will be safe wherever you go. In the name of Jesus, Lord, we give you praise. Thank you, Father. Thank you, Father. Thank you for your healing. Thank you for restoration. In Jesus' glorious name we pray. And amen. Let's share the grace together. The grace of our Lord Jesus Christ. Sweet fellowship of the Holy Spirit be with us now and forevermore. Amen. Surely his goodness and mercies are following us all the days of our lives. We dwell in the presence of the Lord forever and ever. Amen and amen. God bless you.
2: Now before we start, say, I belong to Jesus.

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Then 99, God showed up as El Shaddai. When God reveals himself as El Shaddai, he's about

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playing as Ntokozo comes. 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

You are worthy, O Lord, to receive glory and honor and power. For you created all things, and by your will they exist and were created. Yours, O Lord, is the greatness, the power, and the glory, the victory and the majesty. 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

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I want you to blast. I want you to do something. 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Among these ladies, yes. Jesus is here.

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8: 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Don't go nowhere. Peace.

that he gave his only begotten son. I don't know the past that you are battling with to want to let go. I want to tell you tonight that the love of Christ is greater than your past. When God designed your future, your past had not yet happened. So your future is greater than your past. Forgive yourself. Let go of the hurt. Hosea 14:4 said, I will heal thy backsliding. To heal means to restore. I will restore you back to your original state. I thought somebody should be excited about that. I will restore you back to your original state as if nothing happened. God does not keep record of evil. He does not keep record of evil. So forgive yourself. He is introducing his love into that emotional trauma, into that depression. His love supersedes everything. The love of Christ supersedes everything. He said, I will love you freely. That's the verse 4 of that Hosea 14. I will restore you. I will love you freely. You don't need to pay anything. The love of Christ is free. It's a gift. I want you to accept the love of Christ tonight because it's free and you are a child of God. Can you see?

0: 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Can you make a noise? I can't hear you. Can you make a joyful noise in this house? Glory to God.
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Father, for the maker of the universe. Come on, Jesus. 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

0: Jesus is coming. Receive the life of Christ. There is no higher life. There is no greater life than in Jesus. A handful of information, handful of money without Jesus is an empty life. Only them that believe in Jesus have eternal life. Receive Jesus today. Jesus is coming. Jesus is coming. Jesus is coming.
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Show High.

Tell your neighbor, dance anyhow. You see, you know, as I said that now, someone said, Judy K, are you promoting disorderliness? No. Follow me. When the Israelites were dwelling in Goshen, it was good that they were dwelling in Goshen based on God's instruction. But you know, if they had not obeyed him by putting the blood on their doorpost, they would not have been exempted from death. So this tells me that our answers, sometimes they are tied to instructions that don't make sense. Instructions like dance anyhow. Are you ready?

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0: Radabaya, Radabaya.
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0: Radabaya, Radabaya.
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1: Hey! Hey! Hey! Hey! Hey! Hey! Hey! Hey! Hey! Hey! Hey! Hey! Hey! Hey! Hey! Hey! Hey! Hey! Hey! Hey! Hey! Hey! Hey! Hey! Hey! Hey! Hey! Hey! Hey! Hey! Hey! Hey! Hey! Hey! Hey! Hey! Hey! Hey! Hey! Hey! Hey! Hey! Hey! Hey! Hey! Hey! Hey! Hey! Hey! Hey! Hey! Hey! Hey! Hey! Hey! Hey! Hey! Hey! Hey! Hey! Hey! Hey! Hey! Hey! Hey! Hey! Hey! Hey! Hey! Hey! Hey! Hey! Hey! Hey! Hey! Hey! Hey! Hey! Hey! Hey! Hey! Hey! Hey! Hey! Hey! Hey! Hey! Hey! Hey! Hey! Hey! Hey! Hey! Hey! H

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Give us this day our daily bread, and forgive us our trespasses,

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2: I'm going to be so grateful to have Phil Thompson do the song with me. Hallelujah. It's my one shot. This is 2022. I don't get time. So it's a very simple song. We all know it already, except Phil and Mrs. Thompson. So we're going to teach you. We will teach you. Okay, we have time. Please, can you celebrate my man of God? Okay. E-flat.
3: Is it moving? See how far you brought me.
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Papa, can you help me? Can you help me welcome Minister Phil Thompson? I can tell, and I've made it. Jesus Christ, my days, I will say you. Now, can we be silent for

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The kings of the earth set themselves and the rulers take counsel together against the Lord and his anointed, saying, Let us break their bands asunder and cast away their cords from us. But

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Thank you.

So can I teach you guys? Can we do it line by line? I told you guys your voice is amazing, so I know it's going to sound good. But while you sing it, think about the words. Trust me, this is true. Jesus, with him, you can come and tell him your weakness. You can tell him, Jesus, I feel like having a girl. I feel like having a boy. I don't know how I'm feeling. Help me. And he will help you. You can tell him, I just feel like watching pornography, but I don't want to do it. Jesus, help me. And he won't condemn you. If you invite him, he will say, come. He said, come unto me. All you who are carrying burdens, and I will do what? I will give you rest. So let's do line by line.

We can be real with Jesus. Enough of pretending. You can be real with Jesus. You don't have to pretend with Jesus. Jesus knows your struggles. You don't like that habit. You don't like it, but you are struggling with it. Jesus knows, and Jesus can help you. All he requires is for you to be true with him. Blind Bartimaeus wanted healing. They said to him, shut up. He said, Jesus,

don't even understand what you are going through. They don't understand the pain. They don't understand why you are stubborn. They don't understand that it's because of the things they have done. They don't understand it, but Jesus understands it. And Jesus does not condemn you. Jesus wants to help you. Jesus wants to help you. If the Lord is too much for you, Jesus wants to carry it for you. Jesus wants to carry it for you. Nobody is condemning you. Nobody is condemning you. Jesus said, come as you are. Come as you are, and he will transform you. He will change you. He will change your identity. He will change your name. He will change your story.

Jesus.

commit itself. Sin does not commit itself. It is people that commit sin. That's why the song says, Jesus, save me from me. Save me from myself. Save me from my flesh. Save me from myself. Pornography does not watch itself. It's people that watch it. Sin does not commit itself. It's people that sin. So tell him. The Bible says if you knock, the door will be open. If you

believe them. People see you and they think you are all right. People see you and say, well done. But you know what you are battling with inside. You know what is going on inside. You can't even tell anybody.

Jesus. You don't have to tell anyone. You can speak to Jesus. Jesus says, come unto me. Come unto Jesus. Let him help you. Let him deliver you. Let him restore you. Come to Jesus. Come to Jesus. You can be real with Jesus. Come naked before him. Before Jesus, you are naked. There is no hiding place. There is no secret. There

We are going to sing that again. I want you to close your eyes. Don't think of anyone. Don't think of anyone. The one you need to think of is Jesus, and he's the one standing before you. He's the one that knows you. He knows you. He formed you. He made you. He knows everything about you. You can't hide to him. Whatever we hide, it's just a matter of time. It will be revealed. Whatever is hidden, it's just a matter of time. It will be revealed. But one thing I know is Jesus does not want to disgrace anybody. Jesus does not want to put anybody to shame. So he's always sending people to warn you. He's always sending people to tell you to desist from that thing. He's always telling people to warn you so that you will not go to hell. He's always telling people. Jesus does not want to disgrace you. He does not want everybody to see that, he's a fornicator. If only you will hear the voice of the Lord and you will talk to him. He does not want people to know he's a masturbator. If only you will talk to Jesus now before it is too late. Now is the time of salvation. You and I don't know tomorrow. Now is the time of salvation. Jesus is here to help.

You lead praise and worship, but you are fighting with being gay. But you are leading praise and worship. You are fighting with being gay. They don't know, but you know. Don't deceive yourself. You can call the name of Jesus. They will dance. That's all. And sometimes God will honor his word, but you, where you are going, you don't know. Where your life is going, you don't know. You handle media, you are usher, but you are struggling with these things. Be true to Jesus for once. I'm not ashamed to tell Jesus what my problem is. When I'm vulnerable, I tell him, Jesus, I'm vulnerable. Help me. I tell him I'm not ashamed with Jesus. Because even if I don't tell him, he knows. So I do myself a favor to tell him. So when you sing it again, mean every word. You can close your eyes. It is Jesus you are talking to. Jesus is right here. He says, where two or three are

and he said, "Who am I? What is my father's house that you have brought me this far? Who am I? A rejected stone. They didn't want me. My brother sold me. They didn't believe in my dreams. But God said, David is my friend. David, I have loved. Who am I?" And David could not help but give thanks. "And who am I? Who is my father's house that you have brought me this far? Who are we?" Some of us, they don't even know our name. They don't know our father's name.

before him and just say thank you, Jesus. Forget your makeup, forget your hair. Just bow before him. It is because of him we are standing. It is because of him we are here. It is because of him.

Jesus. It is Jesus that has picked us up and set our foot on solid rock. Hey, Lashay, Hey, Lashay, Hey, Lashay, Hey, Lashay, Hey, Lashay, Hey, Lashay, Hey, Lashay, Hey, Lashay, Hey, Lashay, Hey, Lashay, Hey, Lashay, Hey, Lashay, Hey, Lashay, Hey, Lashay, Hey, Lashay, Hey, Lashay, Hey, Lashay, Hey, Lashay, Hey, Lashay, Hey, Lashay, Hey, Lashay, Hey, Lashay, Hey, Lashay, Hey, Lashay, Hey, Lashay, Hey, Lashay, Hey, Lashay, Hey, Lashay, Hey, Lashay, Hey, Lashay, Hey, Lashay, Hey, Lashay, Hey, Lashay, Hey, Lashay, Hey, Lashay, Hey, Lashay, Hey, Lashay, Hey, Lashay, Hey, Lashay, Hey, Lashay, Hey, Lashay, Hey, Lashay, Hey, Lashay, Hey, L

second, lift your thanksgiving. Thank him for your life. 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He's the reason you live. We thank you. We thank you. We thank you. We thank you. We lift our voices. We lift our hearts.

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He will give his angels charge over you to keep you in all your ways. They will bear you up in their hands. You will not dash your foot against a stone. With long life, he will satisfy you. So is the word of the Lord real?

can keep your part and his part. You can't keep yours. He will help you keep your part and keep his part, because he is God and he is just.